0: try to fight the battle yourself, but stand still.
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0: and look up.
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0: Cause there's a lie left in you to do for me. 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
1: Okay. Some of y'all in here been waiting for your next opportunity, been waiting on some stuff to come through for you, and you was getting ready to look for your own sources. 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

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You want him to reveal himself in a way he's never revealed himself before. And it can happen at this very moment. If we'll just open up our mouths and worship.

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1: Come on, let me hear your heavenly language all over this room.

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But God responds and says, is anything too hard for me? And some of y'all have situations that look like they can't be fixed. But you have to understand that when I am is in the picture, anything is possible. I need you to look at somebody and say, anything is possible. So God says, no matter what it looks like,

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1: I am.
0: Say, I am.

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1: 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Some of y'all in here been waiting for your next opportunity, been waiting on some stuff to come through for you, and you was getting ready to look for your own sources. 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
1: Clap your hands like this.
0: It's your family member Charles Jenkins.
1: Woo! 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
0: And we don't stop. 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
1: Clap your hands like this.
0: Ladies and gentlemen, it's the Kinsmen.

If you really want to see something different in your life, you got to allow worship to overtake you. Put worship back at the top of your list and begin to open up your mouth and send into this atmosphere a worship that lets God know you want to see him differently than you've ever seen him before. You want him to reveal himself in a way he's never revealed himself before. And it can happen at this very moment. If we'll just open up our mouths and worship.

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0: Yeah.

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3: Good morning. Yes, indeed. It is Friday morning. Oh, my goodness. God is good. We are back with another Lakeisha Cotton in the morning broadcast. And yes, you're listening to Lakeisha Cotton, and it is in the morning. It just so happens to be Friday morning by God's good graces. And we are here this morning. I am back once again. If it's Friday, you know what happens on Friday. We've got Israel on the air. Israel is my soon-to-be 8-year-old son, and I'm so excited to have him. He is back again with a word to encourage you, to lift you up, to motivate you, to give you the push and the motivation that you need on a Friday morning. I want to encourage you to get on up, get a move on, gather the children around the radio. Those of you that are in your car, maybe taking the kids to school. Maybe you're on your way to work. Maybe the kids are already at school. Maybe you're not working. Maybe you're home. Whatever you're doing, record the broadcast, tell somebody to tune in, and get ready to listen to Israel Cotton on the air. Good morning to you. Great grand morning to you. It's another day that our God has made, and I am so glad and so blessed to be a part of this beautiful day. We are celebrating the goodness of our God. We're celebrating the greatness of our God. We're celebrating. Yeah, we're salivating over it too, because he's good. The Bible says, oh, taste and see that the Lord is good. So we can salivate over God too. But we're celebrating the goodness of the God that we serve on this morning. And we are excited about what he is doing. We thank God for what he is doing. We bless God. We love him. Lord, we appreciate you today. Thank you for being the God of our salvation today. Thank you for being what we need just when we need it. Father, thank you. God has been so good to us. He's been so kind to us, and I can't thank him enough. Thank you for all those of you out there that are listening by way of our AM dial, FM dial, our website, and yes, our free app. We have an app, and it's absolutely free. 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And we want to make sure that you are tuned in on Friday morning specifically. Yes, I'm biased because my baby boy comes on Friday morning with a word from the Lord to encourage you. And don't we need a word out of the mouth of babes? Perfected praise, the Bible calls it. So we're excited. We thank you for tuning in. I bless God for this opportunity. So without further ado, Israel, let the Lord use you.
4: It's me again, Israel Clyde. I encourage y'all with the word today. Do y'all know Proverbs 18 and 21? The power of life and death in your tongue. So, if you speak bad about somebody, that can hurt their feelings. But if you don't, wherever you talked about them, what you said, it could actually probably happen. Because they're going to like probably get good things and a good life. And you could probably help them. You could probably say what they need help with. And then God can give them what they need help with. So that's a good example. Now here, the real encouragement I wanted to give you. The thing about it is that you can like help them about it. Like, and make sure you don't say something bad about them or something bad will happen to them. But it's good to speak good about them because it could happen. And it's not going to end. It's not going to happen what you said was going to happen. So if you're probably struggling on a test at school and you probably say, I'm not going to do it, you might actually not do it. So don't say things that you think you might not do, because it will actually happen. So here's what you can say. I'm going to do it correctly. And then you'll do it correctly. But don't like be like, I'm not going to do it. You're going to be like, what? Why would I even say I was not going to make it? That's why you don't say it. So that's why you should be like, I'm going to make it. Good. That's a good strategy to help you. If you want to do with sports, that's okay. If you want to be fast, you can probably help yourself by getting fast. And then you're going to have a good body to do with sports. Because God has given us good things in our mouth to speak with each other. And that's a good thing because that's like a good thing that we could do about each other all over the world. Because that's like a good thing. So we could probably say that to other people every time. You don't want to like actually like say that you're not going to do well. And that's going to make you not do well. So don't say that. That's why you should believe in yourself while you're going to do it. If you don't, like, say that you're going to do bad, if you say you're going to do good, you're going to do good. But if you say you're going to do bad, you're going to do bad. And you're going to probably be surprised how you did it, and it was a hard test. You will probably might be happy that you did it, because that's a good thing. That's a good thing. So remember, the power of doing good or bad is in your tongue. Thank you back for listening. I'm going to be back next Friday. God bless. Bye. Have a good morning. Bye.
3: What you say. Oh my God, the power of life and death is in your tongue. The power of doing good or doing bad is in your tongue. In other words, you can have what you say. If you speak good, expect good. If you speak bad, you expect bad. The Bible says we reap what we sow. If we sow bad seeds, we reap bad harvest. If we sow good seeds, we reap good harvest. Israel has told us this morning that whatever you say out of your mouth, it just might happen. The power of succeeding and failing is in your tongue. The power of hurting somebody or healing somebody is in your tongue. The power of living and dying is in your tongue. The power of prosperity or poverty is in your tongue. Yes, God. That's what he said. Proverbs told us that. So we might want to listen. Grown folks, young folks, and everybody in between, we might need to take heed to that word. I thank God for that word today. Be careful, little mouth, what you say. For the Father up above is looking down below. Oh, be careful, little mouth, what you say. Yes, y'all remember that. Oh, be careful, little ears, what you hear. Oh, be careful, little eyes, what you see. Yeah, we remember that. For the Father up above is looking down below. Oh, be careful, little mouth, what you say. That is the honest to God truth. It's Bible, and it serves itself to be true. If you need a healing, open your mouth and say, I'm healed. I'm healed. If you need deliverance, you open your mouth and say, I am delivered. The Bible says we can say, I shall live and not die and declare the good works of our Lord and Savior, Jesus the Christ. So he said it. Proverbs 18:21, the power of life and death is in your tongue. Thank you, my Israel, for the word today. My baby boy, he is on it, y'all. If you ain't getting delivered from what I'm saying and from what some of these other broadcasts, evangelists on the air are saying, and what you're hearing on Sunday, listen to the babies. That's perfected praise, the Bible says. So you be encouraged today for the rest of the weekend. Watch what you say. Speak good and good will happen. That's what Israel said. Israel said, the Bible said, and I believe it. So Thank you once again for tuning in to Lakeisha Cotton in the Morning. It's Friday. We pray that you have a beautifully blessed day. Today can and shall be the best day of your life because you've got another opportunity to do it over and do it right this time. As a matter of fact, do it better than you did it before. We bless God for you. We thank God for you. And make sure you tune in next Friday to catch Israel on the air once again at the 7 o'clock a.m. hour. I'm here Monday through Friday at the 7 o'clock a.m. Central hour. Israel is here on Friday at the 7 o'clock a.m. Central hour. And he's not long. He's not before you long. The kids have to go to school. You've got to go to work. We want to make sure you get it quick. Thank you for tuning in. We love you with the love of the Lord. May God bless you. May God keep you today. And make sure you tune in bright and early Monday morning, but definitely tune in on Friday. God bless you. Have a wonderful day.
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0: Look at somebody, tell them work what you got. 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Let me hear you shout, things are going to get better.

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How many believe? How many believe? Whatever.

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And what I want you to do is say three words, and I want you to press down on his shoulders real quickly. If you want God to bless them and bless you, that sickness in your body, that financial problem, oh, you ain't got to say nothing. 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
1: Some of y'all in here been waiting for your next opportunity, been waiting on some stuff to come through for you, and you was getting ready to look for your own sources. 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

0: It's time for Walking by Faith with your radio pastor, Bishop James Black, pastor of Faith Tabernacle of Praise. It is our prayer that today's message will empower you to walk by faith.
1: Amen. Holy Ghost, turn to Matthew for a moment, amen, and let's just bless the Lord today, amen. I just give thanks. Somebody shout hallelujah with me. Hallelujah. Come on, say it again, hallelujah. Hallelujah. One more time, hallelujah. Hallelujah. Amen. Come on, say, but God. Amen. But God, but God, but God, hallelujah. In Christ Jesus, amen. What a blessing it is, saints, to be in the house of the Lord. We ain't sad about nothing. We glad, amen. We are here, amen. All I know is Satan lost again, amen. All I know is the devil lost again. Lord, we thank you. Praise God, he lost again in Jesus' name. Glory be to God. What a mighty, mighty good God we serve. There's no end to the grace and blessings of God. And what we need to do is just praise him more, saints. Amen. Lord, we give you praise. Amen. We want to praise the Lord more. When I saw that what happened, we started off reading scriptures, amen, on healing the other night. Amen. And we read healing. Everyone read various scriptures, amen. And then the Spirit of the Lord joined us and poured out himself upon us. Lord, have mercy, it was. And Sister John was right, amen. Sister Sharpie, man, she couldn't run like she used to run, amen, but she was tiptoeing, running down the aisle back and forth and praising God. And others on the wall and in the back, all are just magnifying and praising God. And the Spirit of God filled this place, amen. Lord knows he did. And we thank you for that, Lord, in Jesus' name. Don't let the devil work you. Amen. Too much sin in church. Let the devil work you. Amen. Don't let the devil work you. Let me go over here. And I want to put a couple of scriptures together in the name of Jesus. There is, amen, still the truth. And the word of God is still. The baptism of the Holy Ghost is still real. Amen. I don't care who says something differently. Amen. What did modern day theologian, everybody else say, still, glory to God. And I'm still saying Holy Ghost. I like what the translator said, amen, did back in the 1500s. They put Holy Ghost. And I'm thinking the other day, I know one of the well-known pastors, amen, he gotten real educated now. He said, we don't say Holy Ghost anymore, just Holy Spirit, you know. And I want to tell you something. You don't tell me what to say. I'm saying Holy Ghost. Amen. You know, it was good for my great grandma. It was good for my grandma. Hallelujah. It's good for my 93-year-old mama now. And it's sure enough good for me. Hallelujah. Jesus. Amen. Glory be to God. We know they're interchangeable. But it's the Holy Ghost. And that's what the writer Matthew wrote. That John, whom we call the Baptist, who Jesus called the Baptist, said that one coming, amen, I'm not even worthy to tie his shoes. Amen. He's going to fill you with the Holy Ghost. Hallelujah. And with what? And with what, saints? And we talking about the other night. Come on, say fire. I ask the Lord to set this house of fire. Hallelujah. Lord, set the house of fire. Holy Ghost, in the name of Jesus. And I want to tell you, that was some fire burning. Amen. That was some Holy Ghost fire burning in Jesus' name. Amen. And first time I ever did it, I anointed everybody with oil. And the Lord said, go back in and let them anoint themselves with oil. Amen. And they did. And listen to the testimony in Jesus' name. I don't know why I don't do that. Amen. I anoint with oil. And as the Bible says, amen. But he said, go back and let them anoint themselves with oil. Amen. And I took one around the building, that man with the oil and said, anoint yourself. They reached in and got some oil and anointed themselves. Hallelujah. Glory to God. And there's some testimony yet to come.

0: goes. 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I just give thanks. Somebody shout hallelujah with me. Hallelujah. Come on, say it again, hallelujah. Hallelujah. One more time, hallelujah. Hallelujah. Amen. Come on, say, but God. Amen. But God, but God, but God, hallelujah. In Christ Jesus, amen. What a blessing it is, saints, to be in the house of the Lord. We ain't sad about nothing. We glad, amen. We are here, amen. All I know is Satan lost again, amen. All I know is the devil lost again. Lord, we thank you. Praise God, he lost again in Jesus' name. Glory be to God. What a mighty, mighty good God we serve. There's no end to the grace and blessings of God. And what we need to do is just praise him more, saints. Amen. Lord, we give you praise. Amen. We want to praise the Lord more. When I saw that what happened, we started off reading scriptures, amen, on healing the other night. Amen. And we read healings. Everyone read various scriptures, amen. And then the Spirit of the Lord joined us and poured out himself upon us. Lord, have mercy, it was. And Sister John was right, amen. Sister Sharpie, man, she couldn't run like she used to run, amen, but she was tiptoeing, running down the aisle back and forth and praising God. And others were on the wall and in the back, all are just magnifying and praising God. And the Spirit of God filled this place, amen. Lord knows he did. And we thank you for that, Lord, in Jesus' name. Don't let the devil work you. Amen. Too much sin in church. Let the devil work you. Amen. Don't let the devil work you. But let me go over here. And I want to put a couple of scriptures together in the name of Jesus. There is, amen, still the truth. And the word of God is still. The baptism of the Holy Ghost is still real. Amen. I don't care who says something differently. Amen. What did modern day theologian, everybody else say, still, glory to God. And I'm still saying Holy Ghost. I like what the translators say, amen, did back in the 1500s. They put Holy Ghost. And I'm thinking the other day, I know one of the well-known pastors, amen, he gotten real educated now. He said, we don't say Holy Ghost anymore, just Holy Spirit, you know. And I want to tell you something. You don't tell me what to say. I'm saying Holy Ghost. Amen. You know, it was good for my great grandma. It was good for my grandma. Hallelujah. It's good for my 93-year-old mama now. And it's sure enough good for me. Hallelujah. Jesus. Amen. Glory be to God. We know they're interchangeable. But it's the Holy Ghost. And that's what the writer Matthew wrote, that John, whom we call the Baptist, who Jesus called the Baptist, said that one coming, amen, I'm not even worthy to tie his shoes, amen. He's going to fill you with the Holy Ghost. Hallelujah. And with what?
1: Fire.
0: And with what, saints?
1: Fire.
0: And we talking about the other night. Come on, say fire. I ask the Lord to set this house of fire. Hallelujah. Lord, set the house of fire. Holy Ghost, in the name of Jesus. And I want to tell you, that was some fire burning. Amen. That was some Holy Ghost fire burning in Jesus' name. Amen. And first time I ever did it, I anointed everybody with oil. And the Lord said, go back in and let them anoint themselves with oil. Amen. And they did. And listen to the testimonies in Jesus' name. I don't know why I don't do that. Amen. I know with oil. And then as the Bible says, amen. But he said, go back and let them anoint themselves with oil. Amen. And I took one around the building, that man with the oil and said, anoint yourself. They reached in and got some oil and anointed themselves. Hallelujah. Glory to God. And some testimony yet to come about that. Some testimony yet to come about. The Lord was moving in his place. Amen. And Lord, we thank you for your presence today. But over in St. John 15th chapter, glory be to God. You love the Lord and say amen. Oh, thank God for you today. Come on, say thank God for myself. Amen. Thank God for you have the presence to be here, amen. And again, thank God for our beautiful young people, amen. Good to see Danielle as always. And glory to God. He's a blessing, amen. I am the true vine. And my Father is a husbandman. Every branch in me that beareth not fruit, he taketh away. And every branch that beareth fruit, he purgeth it, that it may bring forth more fruit. Now ye are clean through the word which I have spoken unto you. Somebody say, I'm clean. Abide in me, and I in you. As the branch cannot bear fruit of itself, except it abide in the vine, no more can ye, except ye abide in me. I am the vine, ye are the branches. He that abideth in me and I in him, the same bringeth forth much fruit. For without me, you can do nothing. For without me, ye can do nothing. If a man abide not in me, he is cast forth as a branch and is withered. And men gather them and cast them into the fire, and they are burned. If ye abide in me, and my words abide in you, ye shall ask what ye will, and it shall be done unto you. Hallelujah. Herein is my Father glorified, that ye bear much fruit. So shall ye be my disciples. As the Father hath loved me, so have I loved you. Continue ye in my love. If ye keep my commandments, ye shall abide in my love, even as I have kept my Father's commandments and abide in his love. These things have I spoken unto you, that my joy might remain in you, and that your joy might be full. Come on, say that my joy, that my joy might be full. Father, bless your word in Jesus' name. Jesus said here that, and implied in verse 1, there were a number of vines. There are a lot of vines. There are Muslim vines and Hare Krishna vines and other kind of false worship vine. But he said, I am the true vine. He didn't say, I am a true vine. I am the

That is the husbandman, the farmer, taketh away, and every branch that beareth fruit, he purgeth it, that it may bring forth what? More fruit. Amen. Will you tell God thank you? And so, listen here, every branch, and we are branches, saints, amen. Christ is the true vine, and we are branches. Come on, say, I'm a branch. And we are branches, amen. We are branches. I was looking at our fig tree the other day, and in light of this, and I noticed that, yes, on the extensions from the root, there were no figs on any of those. There were no figs, you know, on the extension from the main stem, what do you call it. But all of the figs were hanging off of the branches from that. All of the leaves were hanging off from the branches. Amen. Say the figs, and they many were green and went back, and some had turned, you know, the season color. But there were no leaves or figs on the limbs going out. In this case, the vine that was going out. Amen. The figs and the leaves were on those extensions from there, on the branches. Come and say, we are branches. And that's what when we were so we were taking off the figs from the branches, amen. But the glorious part of that, amen, praise and glory be to God, was that the stems and from the root, amen, bore no figs. They didn't bring any, didn't have any figs coming off of them. But neither did they have any nutrients of water. So, amen. The water and what it needed to produce the figs, amen, came through the main stems, amen, from the roots to the stem. Come on, somebody, amen. It came up to them, hallelujah, and then was disseminated out to the branches, amen. And then the branches brought forth the fruit. Would you tell God thank you? Amen. In the spiritual realm, amen, we are the branches. But you say the church, amen, the water of life that Jesus told the woman of Samaria about, amen, he sent it through. He said, I will give you a path that's my own heart to feed your knowledge and understanding, amen. And then you go out and you produce, praise God, the fruit. Would you say amen? Glory to God. But without, amen, the main stem, the roots, amen, that would be no figs and no leaves. Isn't that right? Glory to God. You don't see the figs not growing off the side of the trunk. You know, you don't see that. But it come off the branches. In the spiritual realm, amen, we are branches. Hallelujah. And the Lord is feeding us the word of God. Amen. It is the water of life. And we are to bring through. Come on, say bring. Bring forth some fruit. Amen. Come on, say bring forth fruit. We are to bring forth some fruit. Help us, Holy Ghost, in the name of Jesus. Glory to God. And so he went on. He said, thank you, Jesus. You are clean through the word. But in verse 2, you talk about, and every branch that beareth fruit, he purges it, amen, that it may bring forth what? More fruit. Come on, say purging. Amen. That's something about a man, a Persian going forth in Jesus' name. Sometimes saints, we don't, the saints many times tread forth and want to be purged today. Amen. But it's a blessing if you've been doing good in the Lord and bringing forth fruit, amen. The Lord, amen, will trim back some things. Come on, say trim back. Amen. Trim back some things, amen, and you get a new start, don't you? Praise God. Sometimes on those branches, there are some dead, you know, extensions from the branch. You know, I'm not horticulture, amen, and all them little parts, them, but yeah, what I'm talking about, that and those dead parts need to be torn off there, isn't that right? Need to be trimmed off, glory to God, so some new growth can come. Come on, some new growth, amen. See, sometimes there's some old stuff on us need to be trimmed back, amen. It need to be purged away, hallelujah, that we can bring forth some fruit, amen. Some of us got some old stuff on that we need to get off of us. Will you tell God thank you, amen? You won't tell nobody about Jesus not doing anything, just coming to church and back and forth. That's all right, amen, but you ain't bringing forth no fruit.
Look, sometimes we need to be purged. Come on, say purge me, Lord. We need to be purged sometimes because we're stuck in our old ways, man, in our own

0: amen, glory to God, and ain't bearing nothing, glory. You look good, amen, sitting on the bench, but you're not doing anything, amen. Not bringing, am I in the word now? Not bringing forth fruit, amen. The Bible said, amen, they want us to bring forth fruit, doesn't it? Lord, I thank you. He said, abide in me and I in you as the branch cannot bear fruit of itself. Glory to God. Hear that? The branch can't do nothing by itself, can it? It's just out there, man. You pull the branch off, another branch will grow there. That's what a lot of people don't understand, man. If one branch breaks off, another one coming in, man. If one saint won't do it, God gives somebody to do it. Amen. Glory be to God. He'll break it off. Lord, let me tell you something. You don't want to be broken off. Amen. You know what God is, man. Glory to God. It's broken off. Amen. Because somebody, he's going to replace something. Amen. Come on, tell God, thank you. Don't let the devil work you. Don't let the devil work you now. Hallelujah, Jesus. Amen. Lord, we thank you today. Lord, we have mercy, Jesus. He said, except it abide in the vine, as the branch cannot bear fruit of itself, except it abide in the vine. Tell God, thank you. Amen. You can't do it by yourself. Amen. Glory to God. You're not going to bear fruit. Amen. You need, come on, say connected. You got to be connected. Amen. After a while, you're going dry. Amen. After a while, it's going to dry up. Amen. I marvel at that. I've seen some fall in the yard. Amen. And I don't see how long before it dries up. Amen. And it won't take long with that sun bearing down on you. It don't. And that sun bearing down for a little while, it start swithering up. Amen. Glory to God. Hallelujah. Y'all hear what I'm saying. I say when sin and the troubles of the world start bearing down on you. Hallelujah. When trouble come on you, glory be to God. The while, you can start withering up. Amen. Thank you, Jesus. See, you got to be connected to something, to a source. Lord, I thank you in the name of Jesus. Amen. You can have the most expensive, amen, item to utilize, but you got to plug into the power. Isn't that right? Come on, say, plug in to the power. Hallelujah. Say, the Lord is our power. The Lord is our connection. Amen. Come on, say, the true vine. Hallelujah. Thank you, Jesus. And he said very clearly in verse 4, except it abide in the vine, except we abide in the Lord. Saints, amen. You're going to wither up. Except you abide in the vine, amen, you'll be no good at all. No more can ye except ye abide in me. We cannot produce anything except we abide in the vine. Hallelujah. Glory to God, glory to God, glory to God. As the branch cannot bear the fruit of itself, Lord, I thank you. Lord, I thank you. Then he said, I am the vine, ye are the branches. He that abideth in me and I in him, the same bringing forth fruit. Much fruit, he said, as a matter of fact, doesn't it? Much fruit, hallelujah. That is over and over and over again. Thank you, every year that tree is bearing some figs, amen. It's bearing figs and the leaves fall off, amen. And glory be to God, the leaves shrivel up, get brown and fall off. And the winter come, amen. The spring come again. Leaves come back, amen. Figs come back. Tell you next, so come on, say I'm coming back, amen. Sometimes you have a downtime, don't you, amen? Glory be to God. You have a downtime sometime spiritually. Come on, saints, amen. There's a dime downtime sometime. Glory to God. Praise God. But I want to tell you in the name of Jesus, hallelujah. Praise God. Come on, say spring. Glory to God. When the word of God spring forth in your thanks of Jesus, you receive it, amen. Glory to God, hallelujah. There's a season for it, isn't it? There's a season for it, hallelujah. Lord, I thank you. I thank you for my season, Lord. My season to bring forth much fruit, amen. Thank you. Somebody's gotten discouraged, amen. Praise God. That's just a time, amen, when things wither, amen. Glory to God. You need it. Amen. Come on, say regroup in the Lord, amen. Glory be to God. And then it come again. It come again, amen, and it bring forth fruit. Glory to God, figs and amen, or whatever it might be. I'm just stuck on figs of what I've been chewing on, amen. Hallelujah. Glory to God. But I see it symbolically, amen, in the Lord. And I look at it and look at that, hallelujah. But let me tell you, God is no respect of persons. Amen. I noticed there were a whole lot of figs down low too. And I was some figs up high. As a matter of fact, there were more figs down low than there were up high. Hallelujah, Jesus. Come on, help me. Hallelujah. Glory be to God. Y'all hear what I'm saying? See, we ain't got to get all way up there, man. And you don't need all them titles and stuff, man, all that to do the work of God, do you? Hallelujah. Well, matter of fact, the other day, I was on my knees upon getting some, amen, some things that were down low. Thank you, Jesus. And that was somehow I couldn't even reach. Oh, y'all hear what I'm saying? Amen. But that wasn't enough, amen, that I could reach. And since I want to tell you, God, amen, want to bless you right where you are. Hallelujah. Right where you are. Everybody, amen, no matter how tall, I guess the taller one the other day, they could get higher than I. Praise God, but I could just reach them right where I was. Amen. Thank you, Jesus. See, sometimes we want to reach too high. Amen. Praise God. That's not for you. Amen. You're passing right by. Passing right by your blessing, trying to get up there. Glory be to God. Missing your blessing, amen. Somebody don't hear what I'm saying, amen. Glory to God. And realize, well, there's something down there, amen. Thank you, Jesus. And I know there's something else, too. Come on, let's get along. What the guys in the LA say, why can't we all get along? Thank you, Jesus. I noticed something, but Shepherd, that was a lot of wasps. I said some wasps and some bees and some others. Man, they were having a good time on those figs. And I was there. I said, I'm not going to bother them. I'm not going to mess with them, amen. And I don't want them to mess with me neither. Because if they mess with me, amen, this is my fig tree, they're going to be in some trouble. So, you know, I sit right there in the fig tree, right by my hand, and the wasps, they were just whatever they're doing, sucking up some juice, I guess, amen. And the bees and they were all around me, and none of them bothered me. I was letting them get there, and they would let me get some, too. Amen. Oh, Lord, why can't God people be like that? Amen. You know, a wasp would hurt on you, too, you know. He can't have been staying there. But I ain't messed with his, though. You know, I mean, when he was on, I let him alone. And them bees, I let them get what they were getting. Didn't mess with them at all. But I said, why can't the saints be like that, amen? Glory to God. That's enough for everybody. Enough Jesus for everybody, isn't it, man? Hallelujah. So there's enough Jesus for everybody. Hallelujah. We ain't got to get caught in what somebody else is getting, amen. Let them get theirs. Hallelujah. And you just praise the Lord and magnify the Lord for your blessing, amen. Yeah, worry about what the wasps. Don't worry about me, and I'm going to worry about the wasps. Hallelujah. I had me a little bag full of brought to my mom, amen. Everything, I was all right. Amen. They got theirs, prayed, and I got mine, and I went on to the house, wasn't stung, and they wasn't dead. Amen. I'd have gone and got every chemical I could find and killed a whole bunch of them. Amen. Killed a tree trying to kill them. And we don't realize sometimes that we hurt one another. Amen. Glory be to God. God has enough for everybody. Come on, tell God thank you. Enough blessing for all of us. Amen. In Jesus' name. But it said in verse 5 again, I'm the vine, you are the branches. The Bible says, you abide in me and I in you. He said, the same bringing forth much fruit. And then he makes a profound statement. He said, for without me, you can do nothing. Amen. Without me, y'all hear that saying? The Lord said, without me, you can't do a thing. Amen. How many believe that? Amen. Glory to God. Without me, I don't care what you believe or not, it's true. Hallelujah, Jesus. Amen. Without me, God said, you can't do a thing. Amen. Oh, yeah, you might go a little while. Amen. Praise God. But the Lord said, without him, somebody said, oh, man, I don't know about that. I see sinners going all the time. Doing this and doing that and doing that. You don't know what folks doing. Amen. He probably said the same thing about the woman at the well. Oh, you know, we righteous, amen, she unholy. Glory to God, she ain't doing nothing. She didn't want to meet Jesus. The Bible said, man, that afraid should be last, amen. Amen, man, that last should be. That's what it says? It's everybody, but it said many, didn't it? Amen. It said, if a man abide not in me, he is cast forth as a branch. The word of God has to be true. If this is not true, then the rest of it is not true. If you do not abide in Christ, you'll be cast forth out of the branch and it's withered. Come on, say withered. Being spiritually withered. Spiritually withered, amen. You will dry up spiritually. Oh, keep on going to work and keep on making the money, whatever you're doing, amen. But spiritually, you're going to dry up. The word of God is water, is life, amen. Glory to God. That's certain, that joy. That power, amen, that authority. And the Bible says you're going to wither up, amen. Ain't the word true? Hallelujah. Thank you, Jesus. Then the Bible said that men gathered them and cast them into the fire and they'll burn. And verse 7 will be my favorite verse for a long time. If you abide in me and my words abide in you, you shall ask what ye will, and it shall be done unto you. I got a hold of that back in the early 70s, I think it was. It's in mid-70s. I got a hold to St. John 15 and 7. And it is that along with the scripture over in Matthew that I quote a lot. But if you abide in the Lord, come on, say abide in him. And his words abide in you. The word abide, take up a place, you know. Live there, abode there. Have presence there. Have meaning there, you know. If God's word abide in you, you know that when something happened, you got something to pull from. Amen. You know, you got something to pull from, don't you? Glory to God. Hallelujah. You got something to draw. Come on, say draw. You got something to draw from. Hallelujah. Because the word of God is in you. That's why you ought to read your word, saying amen, and get the word inside of you. So when things happen, I don't care what the devil is doing, amen. Praise the Lamb of God. You can draw from the word of God. You can pull from the word of God in the name of Jesus. Hallelujah. You can say more than, Lord, have mercy. That's all right too. Praise God. But sometimes you need to pull up something else. Amen. I pull up many times, St. John 15 and 7. Lord, you said if I abide in you and your word abide in me, I can ask what I will and it shall be done. You didn't say might, perhaps. You said it shall be done, amen, unto you. That's what the word of God says. And then you should ask what you will and it shall be done, amen. Amen. Keep that word, amen. Hold on to that word. But remember, you are a branch, amen, in Jesus' name. Now, and we don't abide in him, amen, we're cast forward. He said, here is my Father glorified. I mean, you want to glorify the Lord? Bear much fruit. Bear much fruit, amen. Now, I know we can't produce oranges or apples or figs, amen, but we sure can produce souls, though, can't we? Amen. You can witness a soul, amen. Don't forget, every time you witness to somebody, man, don't mean they're coming to the Lord. But sometimes you just seed planted, amen. Praise God. Somebody has come along in water, but God give the increase, isn't that right? Praise and glory to God. We got some family members, amen. We need to plant some seeds around. We hallelujah. We got some family members. Glory to God. If they die today, they go to hell. Hallelujah. Well, we need to plant some seeds there. And praise glory to God. Every now and then, God might have you to water something you've already seeded. Amen. Praise God. God does the one to do, doesn't it? But you keep on in the name of Jesus. Hallelujah. You might be watering. Maybe the seed is already there. But the Spirit of God will let you know the difference. Amen. Will let you know what you are doing. Lord, have mercy in the name of Jesus. Lord, have mercy in the name of Jesus. Lord, I thank you that you are divine today. That you are divine. Oh God, and I am a branch. Well, I'd be glad, saints. Amen. Every now and then, we get a limb fall out of a tree. But that limb is dead. That branch is dead. Amen. It no longer has any use. It has died. And the same thing happened in the church. Oftentimes, amen, you fall down. Because no longer connected, has become useless. And so it falls down. No longer connected to the vine. No longer connected to the vine. Hallelujah. Saint, don't allow yourself to be disconnected from the vine. Amen. Because Jesus said in a minute, amen, you might go for a minute. You might do your own thing for a minute, amen. But you say, for without me, you can do nothing. And then if we were sharing in the scripture recently, amen, last Sunday, whenever it was, amen, the Bible said that he that put his hand to the plow and looked it back, amen, is not worthy, amen, of the kingdom. Is that Bible? The sister looked back, amen, and she was told not to look back. I heard the Spirit of the Lord telling you not to look back, amen. Don't look back. Glory to God. What's past is past. Can't do nothing about it, can you? Amen. I don't care how many mistakes we made, amen. Glory to God. And how, oh God, how large they were and how impactful they were when I was alive. You made a mistake, you can't go back, amen. Can't change anything and can't go back. Lord, I thank you for the present. In the high world, we can't even change the present for the most time. How in the world we can do anything with the past? Amen. But the devil is a master at painting pictures of old stuff. Amen. He's a master at painting pictures of old stuff and get you bound up, amen, in old stuff and what happened before, amen. Somebody said, this is now. Amen. This is now. Praise, glory to God. And somebody said, look at me now. Hallelujah. Amen. The devil didn't want you to look like you look right now. Amen. The devil didn't want you to have the joy you have right now. Amen. He didn't want you to have the peace you have right now. The devil didn't want you to have, amen, glory to God, the salvation, deliverance you have right now. The healing you have right now. Amen. Come on, say the healings. Amen. He didn't want you to have any of this right now. What you possess, he didn't want you to have that. Amen. Glory to God. We'll be broke down, sick. Amen. Dying. Suffering, hallelujah. Oh, but look at you now, in the name of Jesus. And we got to stop worrying about how you're going to feel tomorrow. Amen. The Bible says, sufficient today is the evil thereof. You know what that means? That there's enough stuff today. He says, sufficient, Matthew 6, didn't I write 33? Sufficient today is the evil thereof. Amen. There's enough stuff in your life today. If you manage today well, if you are be successful today, glory to God. And if the Lord see fit, amen, hallelujah, to renew your grace and mercy tomorrow. And then, amen, Lord, thank you for this day, hallelujah. Now, I'm going to handle today, amen. And there's something about yesterday, what we talking about, what happened, amen. That's the end of that. We're giving God a glory about it. Amen. That's gone. It's a new day, hallelujah. What you did, amen, or you sent in the devil whooping on your head about something you did back way, that's gone, hallelujah. It's a new day in the Lord, amen. Lord, I thank you. Thank you, Jesus, amen. Lord, I thank you for this new day. Thank you for this new blessing, Lord. In the name of Jesus, I'm abiding in the Lord, amen. And the Lord is abiding in me. The word, is that right, saints? And the word of God is abiding in me. Hallelujah, Jesus. Thank you. It's abiding in you. If it wasn't, man, you wouldn't be in here. Glory be to God. At some level. Come on, at some level. At some level, the word of God is in you. Hallelujah. I don't know where, amen, some more than others. Just like those figs, some on down low, some up high, some right at high level. But at some level, the word of God is abiding in you. Hallelujah. Amen. Hallelujah. Nobody but them children that were or folks that were drug in here, glory to God, having it, but you have choices, amen. Praise God. And so at some level the word of God is abiding in you. Hallelujah. Glory be to God. And you ought to be glad about that today. Praise God, regardless of what you be thinking and all the other stuff you be doing, at some level the word of God is still there. Hallelujah. And you ought to give God thanks and praise for it. Lord, I thank you. Yeah, the devil told you you're lost today, man. Glory to God, he's not with you anymore. And this, that, and the other. But to say to you, a cock-eyed lie. Hallelujah, Jesus, amen. The word of God is still inside of me. Praise the Lamb of God. I'm still loving on God. Hallelujah. Somebody said, thank the Lord. Somebody said, thank you, Jesus. Amen. I want you to say that, man. That shows you something. Some of you on your mouth, but go ahead on then. Amen. That's on you. That's a word. That's a word. Thank you, Jesus. Amen. Lord, I thank you. Lord, I thank you. And you ought to be glad, amen, that the word of God is still abiding in you. Amen. Because he said, if you abide in me, and my words abide in you. Praise God. Hallelujah. And I said, at some level, because some, it may not abide like it should in some of us. Amen. But at some level, it is. All that might be there.
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Praise you, Lord God. We magnify you in this place. Great King and great King above all gods.

0: 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You'll experience the anointed and powerful teachings of Pastor George Dix, Jr. We believe your life will be changed and you will soar into the next dimension God has for you. My husband, Pastor George Dix, Jr., and I, along with the partners of Passage Family Church, encourage you to fly high.
1: And according to the book of Revelation, chapter 3, verse 7 and 8, not only does he open and shut doors, the Bible says that God sometimes delays opening certain doors or allows other doors to be or to remain permanently shut because of either his timing or a lack of cooperation on the part of man. Now, I really want us to get that, because sometimes we might be concerned about whether or not what we have been praying for has come to fruition or materialized in our lives. But please remember this: God opens doors. The Bible says the doors that God opens, no man can shut, and the doors that he shut, no man can open. And not only that, as I said just moments ago, Holy Scripture shows us that God sometimes delays opening certain doors or allows other doors to remain permanently shut because of either his timing or a lack of cooperation on the part of man. And I'll get back to that thought in just a moment. But first, let me say this. Before you were ever conceived in your mother's womb, the Lord God

omniscient, meaning he knows everything. God cannot learn anything, for God already knows everything. He knows our uprising and our down sitting. He knows our coming and our going. The Bible says he knows our thoughts before they even get to us. God has a plan for you. And he's had this plan for quite some time, a plan uniquely designed just for you. You are not here by accident on this planet Earth, nor by, for that matter, are you here in this sanctuary or tuned in online by accident. And if you are willing to come to God on his terms, I want to make that clear. If you're willing to come to God on his terms, there is nothing. Now, this might, you might find this hard to believe, but there is nothing that he would not do for you. Amen. Nothing. If you come to him on his terms. In fact, he assures you of receiving his best and receiving it without failure or delay if we come unto him on his terms. See, every failure or defeat and every instance of lack or plague that has ever occurred in your life occurred outside of the realm of God's perfect will. Anything that you've experienced in the form of defeat or lack or plague on your life was outside of the perfect will of God. Failure, defeat, and lack are nowhere in God's plan or purpose for you. Now, you might find that hard to accept given some of the things that you've gone through in your life. Maybe things that you're going through right now. But the fact remains the same. God has not ordered calamity in our lives. Yeah, there will be trouble. Yes, there will be trials. Yes, there will be harder days than others. But God is a God in his perfect will that is getting you somewhere well beyond what you're experiencing right now. Jesus said, "I am come that you might have life." Now, that doesn't sound like God has calamity or struggle purpose for your life as a way of life. No, Jesus said, "I am come that you might have life and that you might have it more abundantly." God does not set you up. I know some people think that God just don't love you anymore, or that God just doesn't understand how what you're going through, or that God has given up on you, and that things that you have done in life are perhaps so bad that you just can't get God's attention. But God does not set you up to fail. He loves you beyond measure. And there's nothing you can do to make God love you any more or any less. And according to his word, he has no evil thoughts whatsoever concerning you. God has no evil thoughts whatsoever concerning you. In Jeremiah 29 and 11, the Bible says, "For I know the thoughts that I think toward you, saith the Lord, thoughts of peace and not of evil, to give you an expected end," that is rather a hope and a future. God say, "I got good thoughts about you." And it's not so much a matter of whether or not you deserve those good thoughts. That's just the kind of God he is. The Bible says that it is of the Lord's mercies that we are not consumed, because his compassions fail not. They are what? New every morning. Lamentations 3 and 23. God loves you, church. God cares about you. He has a plan for you. And I know that sometimes it feels like you're in the wilderness or the desert, or it just ought not to be like that or like this. But God still says, "I know." He said, "I know the thoughts." And he was speaking to Jeremiah, the same prophet in our anchor passage today. He said, "I know the thoughts that I think toward you." In other words, don't be confused about this. I know what I have in mind concerning you. Thoughts of peace and not of evil, to give you an expected end, a hope and a future. God's plan for you, bottom line, is success. Did you hear that? God's plan for you is success. Now, everybody ain't on your side. How many know?

0: everybody is not on your side. If you don't know that, we need to give you some enlightenment today. Amen. There are people out there hating on you. Some people hate on the preacher. Yeah, you know, you just got to know that no matter who may be hating on you or who is not for you, the Bible says that God is for you. And if God be for you, who can be against you? 1 John 4:4. What we have to understand is that if we have God on our side, everybody else might as well be. God has no rivals, not in politics, not in the church, not in the street, not in your house, not at the bank, not at the courthouse. God has no rivals. He is incomparable. He cannot be defeated. He is insurmountable. That's the kind of God that we serve, and God's plan for you. That kind of God, his plan for you is success. Troubles and trials again. Yeah, they will come. Oh yeah, they will come. I'm going through some right now, but they are so infinitesimally small in comparison to the great goodness that God is showing my life, that I might be aware of those problems, but thank be to God, that I have more sense than to pay attention to the gnat that's flying around me and not see the eagle soaring with me. Oh, amen, somebody. God's plan for you is success. If you receive that, say, I received that. You know, the devil wants us to have a button-up lip. My grandmama, my mama Cora, my grandmother, she sometimes would say, you know, if you didn't respond right away to her, she said, a cat got your tongue. In other words, you can't talk. What am I saying to you? Don't allow a word spoken over your life, consistent with the word of God, to go unaffirmed. You know, yesterday, I said, ladies, it's time for us to make our confessions, to make our affirmations. And one of them affirmations is abundance comes, or rather avalanches of abundance comes to me now in the name of Jesus, spiritually, temporally, financially, materially, avalanches of abundance. Who come? And I like to say it like this from time to time, and I encourage you to say it from time to time. That scripture in Philippians chapter 4, verse 13, I can do all things, not by yourself, not because of who you are, but because of who we are in Christ. Please say that with me. I can do. Oh, y'all, come on now. I can do all things through Christ, which strengthens me. Now, come on, bless God like you believe that. The devil ain't got nothing on you. Let me say that two more times. The devil ain't got nothing on you. He has no dominion over the believer. He has no authority over the believer. Troubles and trials may come, but in Christ there is no failure. In John chapter 14, verse 20, Jesus said, I am in the Father. I love this. He said, you know, in fact, in St. John chapter 14, verse 11 and verse 20, they go so well together. Jesus said in verse 20, he said, I am in my Father and you are in me and I am in you. Now that's tight right there. That's tight. I am in the Father and the Father's in me and I am in you. And then in 17:23, I find this absolutely extraordinary. Jesus, right before going to the cross, he said, Father, as he prayed for us, he said, Father, please help them to understand that you love them as much as you love me. Oh, what? That you love them as much as you love me. You're in good hands with Jesus. In Christ, there is no failure. In 2 Corinthians chapter 4, verse 8 and 9, the Apostle Paul writes, we are troubled on every side, yet not distressed, We are perplexed, but not in, despair, persecuted, but not forsaken, cast down, but not destroyed. See, you may be going through something in your home, on the job, in your body, perhaps in your finances or in relationships. You may be going through something, but just be reminded of Paul's attitude of encouragement toward us. He said, we're troubled on every side. Yeah, I'm going through. But you know, when we find ourselves telling people more about our God than our trouble, somehow or another, all of a sudden, the light comes on. Brightness shows up. Oh, hallelujah, somebody. Trouble on every side, yet not distressed. Perplexed, but not in despair. Persecuted, but not forsaken. Cast down, but not destroyed. We are accounted as sheep for the slaughter, Paul said. Sheep for the slaughter. But in all these things, I like this part. He said, but in all these things, we are more than conquerors. We are not just triumphant. We are not just victorious. We are more than conquerors. Come on, bless God, somebody. We are more than conquerors. That's the kind of attitude that we ought to walk out of this place with wherever you are today, that you are more than a conqueror, that God is on your side. Bottom line, Romans chapter 8, verse 28, all things, for we know that all things work together for good to them who love God, to them who are the called according to, watch this word now, according to his purpose. Called according to his purpose. Those who love God. Now back to my original thought when I said I would come back to this. Back to my original thought about the Lord God opening doors and the Lord God shutting doors. And also the scriptural truth that in his infinite wisdom, God sometimes delays opening certain doors or keeps doors shut because of his timing or a lack of cooperation on our part. Sometimes we are asking repeatedly, perhaps, God to do A, B, and C, D, F, and G, whatever it might be. But we need to understand that sometimes God will shut a door. You know, I can remember, and there are some things that I've asked for from God in my life that I'm glad now, looking back retrospectively, that God did not grant me my request. Oh, amen, somebody. But sometimes the door is shut or remain shut for extended period, or seemingly there's a delay in manifesting or bringing to pass in your life what you're asking God for, is because maybe there is a lack of cooperation on your part. Now, what does all that mean? First of all, it means that God himself can supernaturally open doors or shut doors according to his will and his purpose. God can step in and divinely, sometimes when it seems like the enemy is on an unbelievable attack against you, everywhere you turn, and just like Paul, we just read about Paul in 2 Corinthians 4 and 8, trouble on every side. Sometimes when the enemy is coming that way, God can shut a door and give him no more access to you. That is, if we are cooperating with him. And it also means that there is no impotence or inability in God in bringing his promises to pass. God can shut doors. He can open doors. He does it according to his will and his purpose. And please know this, that God is capable. There's no incapacity. There's no inability in God. No, he can bring his promise. He's well able to bring his promises to pass. Hath he said, and shall he not do it? Hath he spoken, and shall he not make it good? God's word can be banked on, church. Yes, it can. Jeremiah 32:27, God posed a question to the prophet Jeremiah. Listen closely to this. He says, behold, I am the Lord, the God of all flesh. Is there anything too hard for me? Jeremiah was a young man called by God. Jeremiah was uneasy about the call on his life and the assignment to go talk to God's people on God's behalf. Why? Because of the message that God told him to give them. It was not a good message because they had turned their back. God said they turned their back, not their face, toward him. And God said that I'm fed up, if you will, with that now. And so, Jeremiah, I'm calling you to go tell them the consequences of their action. They are not cooperating with me. I brought them in out of bondage from under the hand of Pharaoh. Oppression for some 430 years. And now that they're out and seemingly should be thanking me for what I've done, no, they are turning their back on me rather than their face toward me. So God asked Jeremiah, in the midst of all that Israel was going through, he said, is there anything too hard for me? God also had previously told Abraham that Sarah, his wife, would have a child, although she was well beyond, you know the story, well beyond childbearing age, some 90 years old. In Genesis chapter 18, verse 14, God also asked Abraham in that particular instance, he said, is there anything too hard for me? I want you to think about what you are going through. I want you to consider the valleys that perhaps that you've been in or coming out of or maybe in the midst of right now. And I want to pose the same question to you that God posed to Jeremiah and to Abraham. And I want you to think about your answer and consider whether or not you really in your heart feel that way. Is there anything too hard for God? On yet another occasion, Mark chapter 10, verse 27, Jesus said, with men it is impossible, but with God nothing shall be impossible. For with God all things are possible. In Luke chapter 1, verse 37, Jesus said, speaking of the same thing, he said, for with God nothing shall be impossible. So what is your point, preacher? What point am I trying to, nugget of truth am I attempting to leave with you here? My point is, if it concerns a God-ordained opportunity or provision in your life, and God is ready and willing to move on your behalf, then you, not God, might be the hang-up. You and I are the hang-up. If God is ready, you and I may very well be the hanger. We are likely the cause for a shut or delayed door sometimes. In Psalms 84 and 11, the word of God says, no good thing will he withhold from them that walk uprightly. In Psalms 34 and 10, they that seek the Lord shall not lack any good thing. The point is, we must come to God on his terms, yes, if we expect to receive from God what he has promised in his word. If you receive that, come on, bless God, somebody. Hallelujah. If you expect to receive from God the promises that are recorded in the word of God, church, we don't have a choice but to come to him on his terms. At this point, I want to remind you about an incredible happening that I spoke of in part one of this message series just last Sunday. It still rocks my world, if you will, even every time I think about it, let alone when I share it. About a year ago, the Lord woke me up out of a dead sleep. Out of a dead sleep at 3:33 in the morning. 3:33 in the morning. I knew it was God. So I got up and wrote down what had happened. Awaking out of a dead sleep, knowing it was God on that particular day. Then a couple of weeks ago, as you know, and I shared with you, I was on my personal consecration retreat at home by myself for a full week, fasting and praying and meditating and praising and glorifying God. Nobody but me and the Holy Spirit. All of a sudden, in my spirit, church, I want you to hear this. In my spirit, I heard her urging to go back and check my journal notes to determine what day that was when the Lord woke me up. This was about a year ago when he woke me up out of a dead sleep. at 3:33 a.m. This was during my consecration time, as I told you on last week, and it still rocks my world to this very moment. When I looked at it, when I checked it out, it was actually exactly 333 days to the day from the time, the beginning of my consecration week, to the time a year back almost, when the Lord woke me up at 3:33 in the morning. Now, I know that was not coincidence. Because well after being awakened that morning all year long, up to this very time right now, the Lord has been dealing with me and bringing back to my mind that morning when he woke me up at 3:33 in the morning. Church, I want to tell you what's going on. I'm not uncertain at all about what's going on. What is clear in my heart is what I shared on Facebook Live on last Monday at 3:33 p.m. There's a portal of heaven open about us, and what the Lord wants us to do, no matter your circumstances. Jeremiah was in prison. But God said, no matter your circumstance, no matter what you're going through, good, bad, or ugly, or otherwise, God says, now is the time to call on me. And there was a guarantee behind it. He said, I will answer you. If you receive that, come on, bless God, somebody. I will answer you. And I've been asking God. You might remember a couple of months ago, the Lord impressed upon my spirit. I think I was in Orlando or Jacksonville at the time on a Monday with Lady on Honey Bun Day. And the Lord impressed upon my heart, and I came back that next Sunday and shared it with you that if you don't step out, George, I don't have anything to work with. I keep on reminding you of that because I know that what the Lord is saying, just ask me. See, some of us perhaps have given up on God in some areas. Maybe it's something to do with your health. Maybe it's something to do with your children. Maybe it's something to do with your spouse. Maybe it's something to do with your job. I don't know what it might be. But I know within my heart that just like God told Jeremiah to tell them, call unto me. Literally, that is translated, call for me. It means acknowledge me. Turn to me and ask me. Church, I want to encourage you. I don't know your dilemma. I don't know your situation. I don't know your aspirations. But now is the time to get serious with God. God, I believe, is ready to open a door for you that has been closed for a long time. And I believe that the Lord right now is ready to shut some doors that needs to be shut. If you receive that, come on, bless God, somebody. I am determined in my heart. I know it may sound like when I'm making the offertory appeal that I'm excited about the money. No, I'm not excited about the money. But the only excitement that I have about the money, and thank God for those who give, is because of what the money will allow us to do in ministry. And God knows I'm grateful for those who have sacrificed and who have generously given. But you know what the Lord is doing? He's saying, George, you remembered what I told you. I just feel that in my spirit. No, he's not talking to me audibly, but I have the witness in my spirit that when I told you, if you step out, I have something to work with. What I'm telling you now, church, that was not just for me. There's something going on in your life. It's time for you to trust God. He said, call unto me. What does it mean? To acknowledge him, to turn to him, and to ask him. Jesus said in Matthew 7:7, ask and it shall be given. Seek and you shall find. Knock and the door shall be opened. God told Jeremiah to tell them, ask or call unto me and I will answer you. That's a promise, y'all. If we go to God on his terms, we have a promise. He said, call unto me and I will. Now, we know God don't lie. If there's a shortcoming, if there's something not coming together, like the word say, it's on us. It's never on God. What I'm trying to encourage you to do is when you go back to your job tomorrow, when you get back home today, when you give thought to some of the things that you're going through, just remember that God has made you a promise. He said, if you come to me on my terms. In John chapter 14:14, he said, ask in my name and it will be done unto you. I believe that when the Lord told Jeremiah, call unto me and I will, that's an affirmative term. That's a definite thing. I will. But now we must do it according to how God has said.
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At 1:40 p.m. Central Daylight Time, Doppler radar indicated thunderstorms producing heavy rain across the warned area. Between 1 and 3 inches of rain have fallen. Additional rainfall amounts of 1 to 2.5 inches are possible in the warned area. Flash flooding is ongoing or expected to begin shortly. Hazard: flash flooding caused by thunderstorms. Source: radar. Impact: flash flooding of small creeks and streams, urban areas, highways, streets and underpasses, as well as other poor drainage and low-lying areas. Some locations that will experience flash flooding include Gulfport, Biloxi, Long Beach and Gulfport Airport. This includes the following interstate: Interstate 10 in Mississippi between mile markers 35 and 39. Turn around, don't drown when encountering flooded roads. Most of flood deaths occur in vehicles. Be aware of your surroundings and do not drive on flooded roads. Repeating, a flash flood warning has been issued until 4:45 p.m. Central Daylight Time for the following county: Harrison, Mississippi.

Hallelujah. As it is written in the book of Philippians, chapter 1, verse 6, the good work you started in me will not be completed until you receive me in glory. And as it's written in the book of Psalms, 139, verse 14, I am fearfully and wonderfully made. So let us praise the Lord.

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Hallelujah. 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And he has no respect of person. 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And I'm thinking to myself right now that some of you may not like this song because it has no beat to it, really.

Not saying that when you leave, all of your problems would be gone. But perhaps God has been a little slow, you think, about answering your prayers. But when you leave tonight,

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1: In Matthew 27, 52 and 53, it tells about those that Jesus carried back with him after his resurrection. 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
1: 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Guess what, guys? It's my favorite, well, my second favorite

that thing started, and I am glad that you are here on WQFX, your power gospel radio, to be able to worship and praise the God that got you through this week. Y'all, I'm excited, and I'm excited for you guys. Hope you had a great week, and I hope your weekend is going to be even better than it was even last weekend. And I believe that to be so. I believe that every week shall get greater and greater. Every day, every month, every year, everything is going to get better, better, better. Come on, look at somebody in your car and say better, better, better. That's what it's going to do. That's how our lives are going to turn out. It's going to turn out better. We don't have to settle for less. And that's the one thing that the enemy uses in our life. He uses this word, this spirit called settling. God never called for us to settle, but God called for us to be a light unto this world, a city set up on a hill which cannot be hid. He called for us to be the salt of the earth. In order for you to be the salt, you can't be normal. All the words that God described us as, he did not describe us as being normal. We are children of the day, children of the light, royal priesthood, chosen generation, holy nation. That's what he called us. He never anticipated, desired, or even wanted any of us to be normal. So don't be normal. Don't live a normal life, but be impactful. Do something impactful. Do something that somebody else refuses to do, because you were called to do something greater

You've been uniquely agitated by certain things because it's a problem that God has equipped you to solve. Question is, are you going to do it? Or are you going to let it fall by the wayside? But I believe that there's a people under the sound of my voice that's going to say, you know what? I'm going to stop being lazy. I'm going to stop just being motivated, and I'm about to be disciplined. I'm going to let that settle. Motivation only takes you so far. And after that, you got to become disciplined. Motivation to get you going. But one bad thing about motivation is, guess what? It does run out. Your motivation will run out. And when motivation runs out, guess what has to kick in? This word called discipline. I want to ask you right now, how disciplined have you been about the thing that God has placed in you that you were once motivated about? How disciplined have you been? I want you to be disciplined, all right? Guys, it's Friday. I'm going to go ahead and get off that. But guys, it's Friday. Look here. This weekend, guess what, y'all? Sunday is coming. So I need you all to find a place of worship, whether it's Sunday morning, Sunday during noon,

solid hours of power. And I love you all that are listening each and every day. Thank you so much for tuning into this broadcast every day. Love you all so much. Let's go ahead and get some music going, man. I'm excited about getting this Friday started, getting the weekend started. Coming up first, man, this is Tina Campbell. It's called We Living right here on Your Power Gospel Radio, WQFX 98.7. It is the Praise Time.

problem. Come on. Work it. Yeah. 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He.

work it, work it, work it, work it, work it, work it, work it, work it, work it, work it, work it, work it, work it, work it, work it, work it, work it, work it, work it, work it, work it, work it, work it, work it, work it, work it, work it, work it, work it, work it, work it, work it, work it, work it, work it, work it, work it, work it, work it, work it, work it, work it, work it, work it, work it, work it, work it, work it, work it, work it, work it, work it, work it, work it, work it, work it, work it, work it, work it, work it, work it, work it, work it, work it, work it, work it, work it, work it, work it, work it, work it, work it, work it, work it, work it, work it, work it, work it, work it, work it, work it, work it, work it, work it, work it, work it, work it, work it, work it, work it, work it, work it, work it, work it, work it, work it, work it, work it, work it, work it, work it, work it, work it, work it, work it, work it, work it, work it, work it, work it, work it, work it, work it, work it, work it, work it, work it, work it, work it, work it, work it, work it, work it, work it, work it, work it,

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3: All right, guys, that was Ty Tribbett with Work It Out. Coming up next, this is the Walls Group with Satisfied on your Power Gospel Radio. My name's L.

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Got to get back to living on top of the world. Getting back to a place that we are more than conquerors, man, to them that believe. God called for us to be the head and not the tail, above only and not beneath. There's only one way to live in God, and that is on the top. Guys, it's for

0: so much greater. I speak that over your life. So you don't have to be down. You don't have to be broke. You don't have to feel bad. But you need to uplift yourself and say, you know what? I'm not going to walk by my current circumstance, but I'm getting ready to walk by faith and not by sight. I don't care what it looks like today. What I know is that every day that I wake up in the morning, guess what? I'm one step closer to my miracle, one step closer to my breakthrough, one step closer to that financial breakthrough, that financial outpouring, that resource outpouring that God is getting ready to give to me. I'm one step closer to coming out of depression, coming out of anger, coming out of unforgiveness. I am one day closer. And as long as I'm closer, guess what? I'm trusting my process. Come on. I need somebody to trust the process of God on your life, because let me tell you something. Your life is going to do nothing but get greater and greater and greater from here. That's why Paul said in Romans 12:2, he said, be not conformed into this world, but I want you to be transformed by the renewing of your mind. Your world will never change until your mind changes. And when your mind changes, watch the world around you change. Man, I'll be back.
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You can look at your phone and tell that it's Friday and it's 5 o'clock. So if you're not off work yet, I'm still praying for you. Yeah, yeah, I'm saying a prayer literally right now that God give you strength to make it through these next, 30 minutes, hour, what you got left? Some of y'all listening on your job. Some of y'all are in the car and you just made it off work. I know you got great plans for tonight. I know you got great plans for Saturday. And I know you got even greater plans for Sunday. Yeah, I said Sunday. The Sabbath is already getting kicked off from sundown Friday to sundown Saturday. Y'all, I'm telling y'all, if you had a long work week, go ahead and treat yourself. Because rest is holy. And I believe that somebody needs to hear this, that you need to take a rest tomorrow. Just rest yourself. Rest your body. Rest your mind. Rest your spirit. Some of y'all been ripping and running, just ripping and running, ripping and running in a rat race. And God says that rest is holy. I want you to rest. Even the God that we serve, Jehovah, Yahweh, Elohim, Elyon, even him, even he himself. He rested on the seventh day after he created the moon and the stars, the firmament, and the firmaments created the animals, the beasts of the field, the fowls of the air. After he created everything and even mankind, guess what he did? He rested. So I need y'all to take a rest, man. Rest this weekend. Kick your feet up. Watch some TV. Dive into the Word of God. Do whatever relaxes you and meditate on the Word of God. The Bible says in Psalms 1:1. He said, blessed is the man that walketh not in the counsel of the ungodly, nor standeth in the way of the sinner, nor sitteth in the seat of the scornful, but his delight is in the law of the Lord. And in that law, guess what he's going to do? He's going to meditate day and night. So this weekend will be a good time to meditate on the Word of God, especially when Sunday comes, man. That's when you can just give your all, just whatever has been plaguing you all week long, just release it. Release it in the presence of God and watch God come through for you, all right? Coming up first, man, for the 5 o'clock hour, this hour, we got Dedrick Hatton. This was called Great God on Your Power Gospel Radio, man. It is the Praise Time Press.

0: on who God is. You know what? You know, people have taken out testimony service out of the church. You know, that's the time when we got to brag on what God has done, who he was, and how he's changing our lives. Let's bring back that testimony service and let's brag on the God that we serve. Coming up next, man, this is Larry Poe and the Glory Carriers. Local artist right here, man, in Mississippi. This is Fail Me Not on Your Power Gospel Radio. 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My name's Elder G.
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3: I hope y'all ready for a revolution, man. Kirk Franklin always gets you going, gets you through to the weekend, man. I'm excited.

Rip it up.

Inspired by Kiara Shear. Look here, man. Sometimes you just got to have a little feel-good music just to keep you going. This is Brian Poppin. This is Stepping in the Name on Your Power Gospel Radio. It is the Praise Time Press, man. My name's Elder G.

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in the place at 3. That's right. At 3 o'clock, it gets lit and turned up. I would love to just hug you, love to show the love of God to you, shake your hand, be able to meet you, talk to you. And you can say, Elder G, I hear you on the radio all the time, and I had to come and see you in person. So you are welcome, man, to come to DP Nation Biloxi on Division Street at 996 Division Street in Biloxi, Mississippi. I would love to love on you. All right, guys, we're getting out of here. If you have not yet given your life to Christ, make sure you do that, man. Just welcome Jesus into your heart. Let him change your life. Be not conformed to the world, but I want you to be transformed by the renewing of your mind so that you can change culture instead of just criticizing culture. But remember this. Doesn't matter what you've done. Guess what? Doesn't matter what you do. Jesus still loves you. All right. Peace.

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0: Cause there's a line left in you to do for me. 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
1: Okay. Some of y'all in here been waiting for your next opportunity, been waiting on some stuff to come through for you, and you was getting ready to look for your own sources. But them three words, because you waited. 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I'm finna dance already. Come on. Because you waited, you can expect.

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So broken, lost, empty. A heart with no beat. A single

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